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Regularly consuming nuts and whole grains is another

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1: 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Just a few years ago, as the world plunged into the depths of fear and the unknown, the Filipino people found their lives turned upside down. But within the worst of times, miracles of heart change were performed.
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Welcome to Tom Pakin, South Cotabato. Here, a small AWR radio station broadcasts 15 hours a day, reaching across the local area. This incredible story begins just a few years ago as the COVID-19 pandemic swept across the globe in early 2020. As the pandemic settled over the area and the people were told to stay in their homes, the broadcasters of one small radio station decided that it would be best to move into the building. This way, they could continue to broadcast every day. Throughout the pandemic, due to the dedication of these broadcasters, the AWR program of this station was not silenced. During this time, thousands of households across the Philippines were held under mandatory quarantine by the government. As boredom took over, residents began listening more and more to the radio. Among those tuning in was a group of friends and families. They were members of a local Christian church that worshiped on Sunday. As they scanned the radio, they found songs and messages that caught their attention. They decided to listen. As they heard the broadcasters contradict the Sabbath teachings they believed, they soon realized this preacher was presenting directly from the Bible. Each day brought something new that caught their interest. And as they compared what was said to their Bibles, they found it all to be true.

0: bagay na nagpapalala ng chika. Pangatlo, post-nasal drip mula sa allergies. Ito ang pagtulong ng sipon mula sa iyo.
1: These families began discussing what they were learning, and soon they formed small study groups. Unable to meet for worship in their churches, they gathered in homes, listening to the radio and studying the Bible together. One day, while the AWR broadcasters were working in the station, several members of the study group walked in with a surprising statement.
2: We are not Adventists, but we have been listening to your broadcasts, and we believe what you are teaching. We want to give our tithe to your church and have decided we want to be baptized.
1: With the area in lockdown, there was seemingly no way to gather together. However, the Lord miraculously opened the doors, working through the local police to allow a small church gathering where they could worship together and commit their vows prior to stepping in the waters of baptism. Since then, this group of believers has been a powerful force for good. They have recently been involved in health evangelism and even taken part in an evangelistic series hosted by AWR in their area, which resulted in numerous baptisms. One man and his wife had also begun listening to the radio during the pandemic, and together they discovered Adventist World Radio. As they became more and more convinced of the truth, they decided to walk many miles from their home to the radio station. It was a desire in their hearts to give their tithe to the new faith they believed in. This couple asked for more information of Bible topics, and soon after, an AWR worker visited and shared Bible studies with them. Eventually, they were baptized and joined the Seventh-day Adventist Church. Today, he and his wife share Jesus everywhere they go, as well as playing songs of praise over the radio.

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5: As the prophets and teachers of the early church were fasting and praying, the Holy Spirit called Paul and Barnabas to go on their first mission journey. The church prayed together before sending them out.
6: Hands were laid on them. We prayed earnestly. As a united church, we prayed for their safety and that God would grant them the right words to speak to the multitudes. We prayed that our missionaries would be successful in spreading the gospel. Paul and Barnabas traveled to several places. In Cyprus, they proclaimed the word of God in the Jewish synagogues. In Pisidian Antioch, almost the whole city gathered to hear the word of the Lord. When the Gentiles heard their messages, they believed. The word of the Lord spread throughout the entire region, and the disciples were filled with joy and the Holy Spirit.
5: Paul and Barnabas appointed elders in every church and prayed with fasting, commending them to the Lord. They gathered the church together and reported all that God had done through them and how He had opened a door of faith to the Gentiles.
7: Mr. Bautista, yes, we'll just give you a call, okay?
8: Na naman? Pang-sampu ko na to ah. Ano ba namang buhay to?
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2: Which is better for your bones, dairy or soy milk? 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Maintaining strong bones is another ageless advantage.
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0: 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Revelation of Hope, unveiling the prophecies of the Bible and God's ultimate plan. 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
1: Raisins and dried apples are delicious additions to any breakfast cereal. 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Why not sprinkle some dried blueberries on your dinner zone? Or snack on dried apricots to satisfy that sweet tooth? Enjoying dried fruits often is another ageless advantage.

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0: 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Rise and reflect. Begin the morning with a moment of reflection, prayer, and spiritual encouragement. May nagmamahal sa'yo, a comforting reminder that no matter what you may be facing, there is someone who knows you, cares for you, and loves you. Salita ng Buhay. Start the weekday with Bible-centered messages that speak life and hope. Words of Hope. And on the weekends, begin the morning with words designed to strengthen faith and prepare the heart for the day ahead. As the roads become busy and another day begins, AWR 89.1 FM accompanies listeners through the morning drive with programs that inspire, encourage, and point us toward God. Tinig ng Pag-asa. Every day begins with a familiar voice of encouragement through Tinig ng Pag-asa, sharing messages of faith and hope for everyday life. All Things New. Begin the day with renewed hope through All Things New, sharing messages from the life of Jesus that inspire faith, transformation, and a closer walk with Him. Mga pangakong di nabibigo. Hold on to the promises of God that remain faithful to every season of life. Music and Praise. On Sabbath morning, worship through uplifting music and songs of praise. Faith Cast, conversations and messages that connect faith with everyday experience. Ang Binagong Buhay, stories that reminds us that God can transform lives. Oras ng Pag-aaral, a special opportunity to learn, reflect, and grow in understanding. 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Bagong Pag-asa, weekend afternoons bring renewed encouragement through messages of a new hope. Faith in Real Life, a youth program connecting biblical faith with the realities of everyday life. 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
1: Who Got Lines and Deadlines? 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Mindful Chats, a space for thoughtful conversations about life, emotional well-being, and the issues that affect us. TikTok, relevant and engaging discussions about topics that matter to today's listeners. Pillars of Faith, strengthen your spiritual foundation through discussions centered on faith and biblical truth. As the city begins to slow down, the message continues. Our nighttime programs invite listeners to go deeper into Scripture and discover hope for the future. Earth's Final Countdown. Explore the Bible's message for the closing chapter of Earth's history. Unlocking Bible Prophecies. Discover the meaning of biblical prophecy and what it reveals about God's plan. Amazing Prophecies. Examine remarkable prophetic messages and their significance for our lives today. Tanging Pag-asa. End the day with Tanging Pag-asa, bringing messages from God's Word that reminds us that through life's uncertainties and struggles, our lasting hope is found in Jesus Christ. From the first moments before sunrise to the quiet hours of the evening, Adventist Radio Manila 89.1 FM is here for every season of your day. 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
1: All things new. Hope starts here.
0: I don't know what to do. 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
2: Every child is a gift from heaven. It's the start of a new life. Adventists care.

0: Mr. Bautista, yes, we'll just give you a call, okay?
1: 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Pang-sampu ko na to ah. 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
3: 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Begin the morning with a moment of reflection, prayer, and spiritual encouragement. May nagmamahal sa'yo, a comforting reminder that no matter what you may be facing, there is someone who knows you, cares for you, and loves you. Salita ng Buhay. 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Words of Hope. And on the weekends, begin the morning with words designed to strengthen faith and prepare the heart for the day ahead. As the roads become busy and another day begins, AWR 89.1 FM accompanies listeners through the morning drive with programs that inspire, encourage, and point us toward God. Tinig ng Pag-asa. Every day begins with a familiar voice of encouragement through Tinig ng Pag-asa, sharing messages of faith and hope for everyday life. All Things New. Begin the day with renewed hope through All Things New. Sharing messages from the life of Jesus that inspire faith, transformation, and a closer walk with Him. Mga pangakong di nabibigo. Hold on to the promises of God that remain faithful to every season of life. Music and praise. On Sabbath morning, worship through uplifting music and songs of praise. 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Conversations and messages that connect faith with everyday experience. Ang Binagong Buhay. Stories that reminds us that God can transform lives. Oras ng Pag-aaral, a special opportunity to learn, reflect, and grow in understanding. 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Bagong Pag-asa, weekend afternoons bring renewed encouragement through messages of a new hope. Faith in Real Life, a youth program connecting biblical faith with the realities of everyday life. Stories of Faith, listen to stories that testify to God's faithfulness and His work in people's lives. AWR 360 Cares, faith goes beyond the microphone. Through AWR 360 Cares, witness compassion in action as the ministry reaches communities and serve people in practical ways. 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Radio Clinic, Doctors and health professionals address important medical and wellness concerns, helping listeners make informed choices for healthier lives. 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Who Got Lines and Deadlines? Honest conversations about life, relationships, struggles, and faith. Mindful Chats, a space for thoughtful conversations about life, emotional well-being, and the issues that affect us. TikTok, relevant and engaging discussions about topics that matter to today's listeners. Pillars of Faith, strengthen your spiritual foundation through discussions centered on faith and biblical truth. As the city begins to slow down, the message continues. Our nighttime programs invite listeners to go deeper into Scripture and discover hope for the future. Earth's Final Countdown. Explore the Bible's message for the closing chapter of Earth's history. Unlocking Bible Prophecies. Discover the meaning of biblical prophecy and what it reveals about God's plan. Amazing Prophecies. Examine remarkable prophetic messages and their significance for our lives today. Tanging Pag-asa. End the day with Tanging Pag-asa, bringing messages from God's Word that reminds us that through life's uncertainties and struggles, our lasting hope is found in Jesus Christ. 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
1: Ito po ang inyong kinakagiliwan na addiction. 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Good evening, Pam.
2: Good evening, everyone. My name is Pam and this is 89.1 AWR. We are transmitting truth, transforming lives. We can be seen live sa Facebook at saka sa YouTube. And if you have some inquiries or any question, anything that you would like to add, just call us up at 0918-944-7891. You may chat us also on Facebook and YouTube. Doc Lane, back to you.
1: Yeah, Pam, kasama rin po natin ngayong gabi ang ating napakagandang guest, si Miss Nicole.
2: Correct.
1: Hello, Miss Nicole. Kumusta po kayo? Kumusta
3: po
1: ikaw?
3: Hello po. Good evening po. I'm okay and I'm really grateful and blessed to be here po sa Mindful Chat.
1: Oo. Alam mo, Pam, talagang napakaswerte ng ating programang Mindful Chats. 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
2: Ay, nako, oo.
1: 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And we are really looking forward to hear you this evening. 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Pam?
2: Yes, I wonder if there is a good addiction. Kasi alam ko yung connotation ng addiction is bad, always bad. But I wonder if there is a good addiction.
1: Ang addiction sa Mindful Chats, pwede siguro.
2: Ayun, yun ang good addiction na gusto kong malaman eh. And tonight, we're going to see how would that affect the whole person, the family, the society, and our relationship with everyone. And before we go to introducing our beautiful guest tonight, I would like to go back to Doc Lane because she's going to share something for us very important. How would the Bible, you know, deal with us in facing challenges such as this?
1: Okay. I would like to share to you, mga kaibigan, ang isang Bible verse na matatagpuan sa Psalms 18:2-6. At ang sabi dito in English, the Lord is my rock and my fortress and my deliverer, my God, my rock in whom I take refuge, I take my shield, the horn of my salvation, and my stronghold. 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Pam?
2: Yes, and we are now about to introduce our guest. She is a licensed psychologist and a psychometrician and a psychologist at City Anti-Drug Abuse Council. That's how short she would like to be introduced. And I would like to say hello to Ma'am Nicole Satairapan. I was asking her what nationality she has, but she is a pure Filipina. Good evening, beautiful Ma'am Nicole.
3: Good evening, everyone, again. So tonight, we're going to talk about something that can be quite uncomfortable, right? When we talk of, pero it's also very real, okay, very evident and very important. So yung substance addiction that we're talking about.
2: Oh, yes. So thank you, ma'am. And before we finally let you get on with this, we will pause for a while for prayer. Thank you, loving Father. In the name of Jesus, we come unto you and you promise that you would be faithful unto us and you will never give us any temptation which can overtake us, Father, but you'll give us strength, the grace that only comes from you. And tonight we would like to be a blessing to those who will be listening to us. And may your love be seen in everything that we are about to share with them, especially Mom Nicole. We ask all these in the precious and loving name of Jesus, we pray. Amen.
1: Amen.
2: Kathleen?
1: Yeah. Alam mo, napaka ano lang nito ni Mom Nicole, low profile. Pero ito si Mom Nicole, siya ang head ng mga psychologists sa City Anti-Drug Abuse Council ng Pasay City. At siya rin ang in charge ng mga nag-undergo ng internship sa iba't ibang school. Uh-huh. Oo. At napakagaling nito, sabi ng aking ano eh, ng aking butihing partner. Roommate for 35 years na maasahan.
2: Wow.
1: Pag nagtrabaho daw ito ay talagang ano pulido. Ayun. So
2: wow.
1: Very low profile pero isang napakabata, no?
2: To think 26.
1: Na, yeah, she's just 26 years old. Pero napakarami na ng kanyang accomplishment. So Ma'am Nicole, go ahead. Ano nga ba ang addiction? And we are really very very much interested kasi pa napakarami talagang mga tao, no? Yung lantad na gumagamit ng droga at yung mga closet, paano natin sila pakikitunguhan? Anong klase tulong ang ating maibibigay? Paano natin sila ma-identify? At tamang-tama ang kanyang topic, understanding drug addiction. This is just an overview. Ma'am Nicole, go ahead please.
3: Yes, Doc and Miss Pam, thank you for that wonderful introduction. No? So this is only an introduction, but I want us to really be mindful sa ating pag-discuss right now. Kasi may mga topics na sinabi ko kanina na quite uncomfortable. Pero let's start first siguro with a question. Okay? So when we speak of addiction, o kaya naman kapag narinig natin ng word na addiction, what comes into our mind? Okay, anong una nating naiisip? As mentioned ni Ms. Pam earlier, na may negative connotation when we hear the word addiction. Pero what if, paano po kaya when we saw someone in our family nagkaroon ng addiction to a certain substance, ano-ano ang gagawin natin? Anong mararamdaman natin? Would we be angry? Okay? Magpapanik ba tayo? Itatago ba natin? Kasi we know that in our Christian belief, no? Itatago ba natin? O kaya naman, we would ask for help. Okay? These are the things na somehow baka mag-ruminate sa mind natin, ano? Pero as nakalagay dito, is addiction a choice? Is it a weakness? Okay, kahinaan ba siya? Is it a disease? Sakit ba siya? Or only a spiritual battle? And along the way, we would figure out alin ba dito sa mga to ang sagot. Okay? So, let's first define addiction. What is drug addiction? Ano ba ang drug addiction? So, in a sense, drug addiction, it's a chronic disease characterized by compulsive drug seeking and use despite harmful consequences. So, maganda na i-note po natin dito ang word na chronic disease. Okay? 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This is not only a choice, pero meron ng disease na nangyayari. 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Meron, nawawalan sila ng control. So let's see the core features ng addiction para at least ma-define natin siya ng maayos. Una, nakalagay dyan, loss of control. Okay, so merong loss of control. So sabi natin, maybe in the first place, it was a choice. Baka sa umpisa, choice siya. Pero kalaunan, when it's addiction already, nawawala na itong control na sinasabi natin. At the same time, we can see here na merong psychological and physical dependence. Okay, dumedepende na hindi lang ang ating mga sarili kung hindi ating mga isipan din. Okay? Also, one core feature here is continued use despite harm. Kahit pala alam na natin o alam na ng mga certain individual na ito ay nakakapahamak sa kanila, meron pa rin continued use. So, dun po mapasok yung sinasabi nga natin compulsive. Okay? And then lastly, there are cravings. Okay? May pagnanais or may pagnanasa sa isang certain substances. So, nangyayari, it's hurting at anong nakakasakit? Their health, their family, their future. It also affects the way they think, the way they decide. So, Miss Pam, it's not only a simple bad habit, no? It's a struggle that really needs healing.
2: Yung parang hinahatak ka papunta doon, no, ma'am?
3: Yes.
2: So, why would they, or what is substance addiction, ma'am?
3: Okay, so again, yung sa substance addiction, hindi tayo naka-focus only on the drug, right? So, mm-hmm. Maraming iba't ibang substances na nakapaloob dito. And when we say addiction, na yun nga merong compulsive usage mm-hmm. na nangyayari.
2: So, dito sa Philippines, in 2023, there are top three substances that are really very common with the people in the Philippines na nung previous administration nga, ito nga yung pinupush nila to the so-called tukhang. And may tatlo tayo. Shabu, yung isa ay marijuana at yung pangatlo ay cocaine. So, are these included, ma'am, in those substances that we are going to talk about tonight?
3: Yes, yes. Tama, no? Yung top three na yon ay yung common substances na illegally used here in the Philippines. Pero there's a lot of substances. Let's discuss it. So, unang-una, yung tinatawag nating stimulants or kung tawagin uppers, nakakapag-boost ng energy, ng mood. 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We also have depressants, so kaya akong tawagin ay downers, pagpababa talaga ng mood, alcohol, benzodiazepine. We also have opioids, yung heroin, and even legal ones. No, makikita natin dito, prescription painkillers.
2: Ah, talaga? Okay?
3: Kahit prescripted siya, it can also be abused, right? So, apart siya ng opioids. We also have hallucinogens, the LSD, and also the ecstasy. Ito pong ecstasy ay commonly known as party drugs. Okay, ito yung, or kaya naman yung mga rape drug, okay, na ginagamit. And yung na-mention nyo po ay yung cannabis or yung marijuana. So dito po sa Philippines, widely used na illegal substance ay yung methamphetamine or yung shabu. Pero when we pag-usapan po natin legally wise, ang talagang top na ginagamit ay alcohol, cigarettes, caffeine, okay, ano pa, nicotine, yun po, no, legal siya. Pero it can also be abused. Eh, oh, even the paracetamol, kapag may mga painkillers ba
2: yes.
3: na ginagamit. So, nakapaloob pa rin siya sa abuse once na talagang you're using it beyond the prescription or beyond the enough use talaga ng isang individual.
2: So even if ma'am, ano yun, it's for your good, it's for the good of your health, but if you overuse it, that is also called abuse, right?
3: Yes, yes. Yeah. Yung lahat ng sobra, ano po, kaya you mentioned earlier, ma'am Pam, yung is there a good addiction? Pero from the word itself, addiction, may, pag sinabi natin addiction, compulsive use of something or use of a certain thing. So talagang hindi talaga siya maganda. So kung gusto natin siyang gamitin as somewhat na I want to be addicted in mindful chats, maybe we can say this is a healthy obsession. Ibahin natin yung name, ano? Kasi the word...
1: Ibang term dapat gamitin.
3: Yes, though. Kasi the word itself, yung addiction itself, there's a compulsive use already. Okay? Kumbaga, may harm na nakasama, may loss of control na, kaya addiction yung nagiging term natin sa kanya.
1: Yeah. So if it is beyond the norm, beyond the normal, no? So ang pag-prescribe sa iyo ng doktor, 3 times a day lang, pero pag ininom mong 6 or 8 or 9,
2: hindi
1: 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So if it is beyond the norm, may addiction na talaga yan. Di ba, Ma'am Nicole?
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3: 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And we also have yung cannabis or yung marijuana na tinatawag. On other countries, ito po ay legal, right? Ginagamit po on the health yung marijuana. 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
1: Are very much attracted to you.
3: Mm-hmm.
1: O parang you are the most beautiful lady, no?
3: Mm-hmm.
1: Parang ikaw ang apple of the eye. 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
1: 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Mm-hmm. 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
3: 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So kapag nakatake na ecstasy, they're very confident, they're very sociable. Yun na yung nangyayari. 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
3: 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High risk sila doon sa mga, let's say, predator. 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Akala mo candy lang, no? Pero it can be a drug na pala.
2: Kaya palang tawag sa kanila ay ecstasy because you will feel ecstatic.
3: Yes.
2: Gone
1: yes.
2: High.
1: Yeah. Oh.
2: Ma'am, may tanong lang po ako sa isa pang substance na gusto kong isali dito sa stimulant. Kasama pa dito yung kape?
3: Yes, yes. Yes po. Legal po ang kape, right? Alcohol is also legal and smoking is also legal. Pero kasama po yun, yung caffeine po, no, na substances that can be abused as well. Mm-hmm. Yung caffeine, okay? Mm-hmm. Bakit po? 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So mm-hmm. 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And same effect, sometimes with the people who use methamphetamine or shabu, they need to stay awake. Okay, so kasama pa rin siya sa substance, but again, if it's abused already, no, you can get addicted to it.
2: My, so sad naman.
1: Oo. 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No? So, it would take effect, of course, kasi upper nga yun, gigisingin ka. But the thing is, superficial lang yun. The following morning, kaya marami nagkakaroon ng mental block. 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So, nag-stay ka overnight, you're awake, but then the next morning, when you take the examination,
2: mental block.
1: Blank po.
2: I have a personal experience about that, Doc, and Ma'am Nicole. I had taken an exam, and I took, energy drink.
3: Oh.
2: Grabe. I had a very fast heartbeat. And I was really mental blocked. And I knew I was not going to pass.
3: Mm-mm.
2: Second Sunday pa lang yun, te.
1: Really, yeah.
2: Wala. Ni isa. As in, I was about to cry. But it's a very common incident naman sa exam na yun na may mga ganun talagang pangyayari. However, yun na naalala ko na, nako po, ako ba ay isa sa mga naging biktima nito? Because there is really nothing coming out of my mind.
3: Yes.
2: Right. So total black talaga. And I don't like to repeat that thing. And alam nyo yun, yun din ang usong-uso ngayon, ang dami ngayong energy drink. Will that fall to this common substance abuse then? Yung substance din pa na pwedeng i-abuse?
3: Yeah, it's possible po, ano, yung mga energy drink. So, everything na nakikita po natin, if it's a substance, can pag na pwede siyang ma-abuse, if you can be addicted to it talagang, it would fall under itong substance abuse talaga. So, again, legal or illegal, especially illegal, right? So, hindi po talaga. So, we can get, may immediate effect po eh, right? Na nangyayari. Kaya, yun po yung talagang gustong-gusto ng certain individual because there's an immediate effect. Okay?
2: Yeah. Doc Lane, pwede mo pong, ayun, mayroon pong nangyayari sa brain kapag ikaw ay isang ikaw ay gumagamit.
3: Yes.
2: What happened po sa
3: okay.
2: brain?
3: Okay. So, anong nangyayari sa brain? So, ito po yung mampam na gusto nating maintindihan ng maigi. Ano ba yung nangyayari sa ating isipan? So, para mas madini nating maintindihan, let's imagine a brain. Okay? Imagine natin there's a brain. Itong brain na to, it's like a happy reward machine. So, ito, again, happy reward machine. So, it's like a machine. So, every time that we do something good, no, kaino ba yung something good po na ginagawa natin? It's iba-iba po, no? Every time na we do something good, like eating, o kaya naman listening to music, our favorite music, bonding with friends, or laughing together with a friend, exercising, kapag may ginagawa po tayong mga ganyan, okay? Mga certain things na gusto natin, yung brain natin, it gives us this happy juice. Okay? 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So, whenever we eat, may dopamine, may happy juice. Whenever we listen to our favorite music, ding, oh, meron na namang, ano, happy juice. 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So, yun nangyayari. 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Ito pa ang tricky part. Paano pag tumikim ka ng drugs?
2: Yeah.
3: Okay? What happened? So, ayan po yung tricky part. When someone takes drugs, ang nangyayari po ay, tenen, ang dami happy juice. Okay? Yes po. 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Imagine.
2: Dami.
3: Hindi nyo na po kailangan. Okay, nakalagay dyan. No? You don't need to eat your favorite food anymore. You do not need to listen to your favorite music. You do not even need to bond with your friends. Uminom ka lang ng drug, mag-take ka lang ng drug, may surge or splash of dopamine. So, nangyayari, nagkakaroon ng cheating system. So, ang sasabihin ni brain, I want more. Sa single take or trial, o kaya naman tikim, ang dami na niyang dopamine na narinig. So, over time, so, ang nangyayari, tinatamad na si brain natin. Bakit kita bibigyan ng happy feelings from playing a basketball? From hugging your mom when you can just use drug? Okay, so ang nangyayari, the drug takes over the brain. 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
1: Oo. 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Hinijack mo. Yes. 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
2: Yes. Ay, ganon?
1: Ganon rin yung nangyayari sa ating brain. You need more ransom money. So, the tendency is to add more. Kasi gusto mong ma-achieve uli, ma-attain uli yung the same high. Pero hindi mo na ma-achieve yun. So, the tendency is for you to add more and more and more.
3: Yes.
1: So talagang palala ng palala yan. Wala na. There's no turning back. Oo. There's yes. No turning back. Mas lalala. The more you use, the more na magiging malala ang paggamit mo. O, yes. Kaya nga, ano nga yung kasabihan? If you don't drink, don't start. If you don't smoke, don't start. If you don't do drugs, don't start. Okay. And if you stop now, quit now.
2: Now I can give that a beautiful tag, substituted pleasure and happiness.
3: Yes.
2: Could I categorize it that way?
3: Yes. Nasa substitute po, no? So if there's mothers listening here, no, kung ma-explain po natin ito, kasi it's part of educating also our children para to prevent, no, if we would explain a simple analogy ay yung isang bata na naglalaro sa playground, no, she enjoys playing sa swing, she enjoys sliding, naturally may natural pleasure na napoproduce, and then all of a sudden may tinayong roller coaster, okay, and the girl and the mother knows that it's dangerous. Biglang nagtayo. It's like a drug. Biglang tinayo. And you know that it's dangerous. Pero you tried. Once tinry may roller coaster, hindi na masaya si slide. Hindi na masaya si swing. Okay?
1: It's not exciting anymore.
3: Yes, it's not exciting anymore. And then pag natry mo si roller coaster, you want more of it. Mas delikado, mas masaya. Right? So yung mga nangyayari na exciting mga activities na possible din. So it's only a simple analogy of how a brain can be addicted to something na nakakapag-produce when it produces certain type of dopamine, splash of dopamine, which is yung what a drug can do.
2: The greed is there, huh?
1: Yeah, but Pam and Mom Nicole, there are things that are natural ano nga, dopamine makers. Yun yung tinatawag natin na natural high. So I hope it would be shared to us by Ma'am Nicole. What are the things that could give us a natural high, no? Na hindi na kailangan pang gumamit ng mga ito because meron naman nagagawin tayo, magagawa tayo ang mga kabataan, ang mga matatandang nakikinig sa atin ng natural dopamine maker. So, later. But yes, I would like to know kung ano ba talaga ang nangyayari sa ating, ano, sa ating brain. 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Yes, ma'am.
3: Okay, so, since yun po yung nangyayari, let's look, paano naman siya na-develop into addiction? Okay? So, we have 4 stages here. The first one ay yung experimentation. 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So, after you experimented it, so sabi nga natin, pag tinry mo, and then there's a splash of dopamine. So, nagkakaroon ng regular use. Sometimes, you use it. 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Sometimes, para ma-escape mo yung problem, yun na yung ginagamit mo, regular use. After the regular use, okay, your brain and your body, it get used to the drug. It get used to the drug. So, you start needing more for the effect para ma-feel mo yung effect, mas mataas na effect. So, nagkakaroon ng high risk of use. Sa high risk of use, eh na nagkakaroon na ng parang tolerance, okay? 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And when there's high risk of use, possible addiction na, mag-lead sa addiction kasi de-depende na. 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Okay, even your relationship, and you would feel stuck, you would feel hopeless. Okay, so again, itong mga bagay na ito, even kaya sinabi nila, no, before the age 18, talagang do not try, do not experiment on those things kasi it can possibly lead to addiction. But oh, hindi naman lahat, no, pero there's a high risk na mag-develop siya sa addiction. Again, it would start as tikim. Yun yung laging sinasabi na reason, oh, especially ng mga clients with substance use disorder. It would start as tikim. Gagamitin lang, ay gagamitin ko lang to kapag ganito, ganyan, hanggang sa naging high risk na, hanggang sa hindi na nila makontrol, hindi na maalis, they become addicted to it.
2: You're telling us about kung ano yung development, how would it escalate, ma'am, no? From experimentation to regular use. Tapos, ma'am, how do addiction develops also? Kasi eto siya, nakita na natin yung experimentation, regular use, high risk use, and addiction. From these stages, doon ka na magde-develop, ma'am, ng addiction?
3: Yes, on the last part. Okay, mm-hmm. On the last part, you would develop na yung addiction. On the last part pa, kasi doon sa addiction, kapag may compulsiveness na, okay, ayaw mo na eh. 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Okay? So, again,
4: may dependency na.
3: Yes, may dependency po. It's not just about the choice anymore. Hindi na siya about willpower na, sige, itigil mo, tapos na yan. It's not like that anymore kasi nagde-develop na siya into a disease. Okay? So, in psychology, we call it substance use disorder. 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And you cannot function anymore. 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So, possibly, nandun na talaga siya sa addiction part if there's compulsive usage already.
2: Meron akong narinig, ma'am, na isang pastor na addict sa ice cream noon. I don't know if you... Opo, narinig ko siya, nagkwento siya. He was so addicted. He's one of the most popular pastors that we have, preachers that we have, na he's really very addicted sa mga sa ice cream talaga. He cannot control it. Is this a good kind of addiction?
3: So again po, no, when we say the word addiction, there's a compulsive use. So, ibig sabihin, if it's an ice cream, ibig po bang sabihin may loss of control na? Mm-hmm. 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Maybe on health, right? Mm-hmm. 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So, financial-wise, nasisira na ba yung mga budgeting mo because of compulsive buying of ice cream? Okay, so, doon natin makikita. Yeah. No? Pero if it's not, pag wala namang compulsive, you can easily stop it. Maybe wala pa siya doon sa part na addiction.
2: Meron na daw, ma'am.
3: Ha?
2: Oh, every time daw na dapat pag dumaan siya sa mga ano yon, sa mga, what do you call this? Sa mga ice cream, whatever. Or kung sa, yung mga popular na mga, ano yon, convenience stores. Mm. He has to buy
1: papasok ice. 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
2: Oh, talaga, hindi doon niya mapigilan. Ganun daw siya na addict.
1: Oh, kasi ano na eh, clouded na yung ano mo brain. Eh, yung mind mo, yung brain mo. So, ang gusto kong sabihin yan, hindi na tama yung pag-iisip mo, di ba, Ma'am Nicole?
3: Yes, yes.
1: Kaya nga, addiction is very, very grave, no? It's very dangerous kasi once you are addicted, you cannot think right anymore. Mm-hmm. Oo, akala mo lahat ng ginagawa mo tama, no?
2: Okay,
1: so, oh, you cannot choose between you know, yung right and wrong. It's always right to you, although mm-hmm. it's, you know, it's wrong. Kaya, yan ang nakakatakot sa addiction.
3: Mm-hmm. Yes.
1: Ina-hijack na ng addiction yung brain mo. Mm-hmm. Yes, Ma'am Nicole.
3: Possible po na yung ice cream nagbibigay ng dopamine boost. Possible yun po. Ano.
1: Opo.
3: So, nagiging comfort food yan. Sabi ni Doc Lalaine earlier, there's other alternative and natural way para mag-produce ng dopamine, even ice cream, that there's a lot of things. Ano. Then maybe we can discuss more of it doon sa part po na yun. Pero, alamin po natin siguro yung ano yung root cause nitong mga
1: yes.
3: ano so una nag-start maybe on curiosity pero let's check ano alin pa ang mga reason. So mga top reason mostly po nila ay there's a personal problem, okay, merong possible childhood abuse, childhood neglect, okay, may nangyari nung siya ay bata pa. Possible, may mga financial problem. Okay? 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There might be some mental health disorders even before. Kasi possible po yun, ano, na nagiging second-hand po si substance use sa paggamit. Pero mayroon talagang mga depression. Okay? For example, someone is diagnosed with depression, pero the way to cope is to drink. Nagiging substance use disorder din, nagkakaroon din ng certain addiction po. So possible din po na magkaroon po ng loss of identity. 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Again, these are just some of our common root causes or possible na nangyayari. For example, po sa loob ng bahay, may pag-aaway. 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Doon po nag-i-start. So, yun po yung possible na, ito po ang possible na mga root causes ng pag-develop ng substance addiction.
1: So, grabe pala ang nangyayari, ano? 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How do we call yung mga drug dependents? Addict, drug dependents, how do we call them?
3: Yes. Ang mostly, it's very shameful na tawagin po silang addict, ano? 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But us, in recovery clinic, and the ones who study itong mga bagay na ito, we call them, yung mga ano po ha, yung may mga substance use disorder, sa aming pong clinic, we call them PWDs, or persons who use drugs. PWDs po, in short, PWDs. So sila po yung mga person na gumagamit po ng mga certain substances. So we do not call them addict kasi it's very ano, may
2: eliminating.
1: Yeah, may stigma, may stigma.
3: Yes po. And yung pag-label sa kanila doon, it drives them to really not go into recovery anymore. Kasi yun ang tingin ng mundo sa kanila, bakit pa nila kailangan magbago? Right? Yeah, pero again, right, hindi naman natin din po inaalis yung justice and the consequences that they have to face. But at the same time, syempre po, as Christian believers, we believe na there's hope for everyone, even them, no, na mga nakagamit. Kaya nga po nangyayari, they think drugs are the solution. Kaya po nagkaroon ng root causes kasi naisip o naramdaman nila na pwedeng solusyon ito. But eventually, drugs became the problem. Nagiging problema na siya at the end. And hindi na nila matakasan po iyon on their own. So we have different approaches on them. So I would just briefly discuss it kasi I believe on our next session, we would discuss on recovery part. Pero there are different approaches. We have bio, psycho, social, and spiritual. So, holistic na po tayo. Okay? 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So, bio, psycho, social, spiritual. Dati wala po itong spiritual, but right now, nakita po natin yung importance of spiritual, of their faith, no? Ma-integrate po natin yung part na yon sa kanilang healing din po. So, also, ito po yung mga counseling tools na mostly ginagamit po sa kanila, the motivational interviewing. In motivational interviewing, we talk to them as if na hindi sila, with no judgment, kumbaga, wala pong judgment, safe space, kumbaga, just like here, no? Ang mga pinag-uusapan natin, again, it's very uncomfortable kung iisipin, but kasi there's a lot of crimes. And minsan pag sinabi, ah, baka nakadroga yan, ano? But again, nandito po tayo to be educated in this one. So, sa motivational interviewing, ito po yung pakipag-usap sa kanila with all judgment. Okay, CBT, the way we rewire their thinking about themselves, about the community, about the world, and also trauma-informed counseling. So this, marami pa pong iba. And again,
1: are these the intervention plans? Are these the intervention plans that
3: yes.
1: you are bringing?
3: Yes okay. po. Opo. And ito po mga ito, it would not be effective kapag hindi po willing ang isang individual. So not just the individual but also the people na tumutulong po sa kanila. So ang laki pong help ng family, ng social support. And again, since ito po ay overview lang, so mas maganda po ano, na ito po ay matatackle on the next few discussions, on the next few sessions. Pero ito pong mga ito, believed to be evidence-based na talagang nakakatulong po para sa kanila.
2: Oh yeah, we have only a few minutes left, Doc Lane. So we are just getting started, huh?
1: Yeah, just getting started. That's why we thought it wise that the CADAC through Ma'am Nicole would give us different sessions. So this time, ngayon ay overview muna. Then sa susunod, may intervention plan, may ano na nga ito. Sa susunod ay recovery, no? Then family support, then understanding job, then social support. So there are, I think, five sessions on drug addiction. Oo, kasi hindi pa nga natin na itatanong dito, ano ba ang mga manifestation ng mga PWD?

0: like to read our last slide. So it says here po na addiction, no, tells a person that they are worthless, that they are hopeless and unloved. Pero but with faith, combined with wise counseling, that tells them that they are loved, they are redeemable, and capable of healing. So, gaya po na sinabi natin, we do not throw away broken people. Hindi po natin sila tinatapon, okay? We walk with them because Jesus also walked with us. So, ito po, ang pauna po, pasimula pa lamang po ng mga about drug addiction. And as people na nakikinig po, hopefully that they would tune right sa mga more informations, lalong-lalo na if someone's struggling, how would they handle it? So it's very important na malaman po natin yung mga bagay po na yun.
1: Thank you, Ma'am Nicole. Yeah, before I give the floor to Doc Lane, one thing that I have learned here that all of us are struggling for whatever kind of challenge that we face in our lives, but there is always hope. We are all redeemable. Thank you, Ma'am Nicole, and we will see you the next sessions that we are going to have, Doc Lane.
2: Yeah, napakaganda ng ating huntahan, ng ating talakayan. May mga nagte-text sa akin na they are very much interested to know yun nga yung reasons, the root cause. What are the different root causes of our friends, the P-Woods, being addicted. So na-share yun sa atin ni Ma'am Nicole, sobrang dami. And if we wanted to help, just look at the root cause. 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So look at the root cause, and the solution would be, I think, yung halimbawa, family problem, di, anuhin mo muna yung, while you are having an intervention plan, doing intervention with the P-Wood, kailangan na masolusyonan din yung root cause. 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Sabi nga niyan, once an addict is always an addict. Na, misnomer ba yun? 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Maraming salamat po, Ma'am Nicole, and we hope to have you again sa susunod na mga programa dito po sa Mindful Chats. Pam?
1: Yes, thank you very much, everyone. And we thank you to all our listeners and our followers on Facebook and YouTube for staying with us. We have a lot of listeners today. Thank you for being interested. And we may not be there for all the people around us to be of help, but let us watch out for people who are near us, who are family
2: Yes.
1: relatives and friends whom we can help. And
2: Yes.
1: we hope we can always be on guard and we can help pray for them, be a listening ear. And we will see you all the time here for our minds and our connection with God to stay there. Doc Ling.
2: Naway ang mga pag-aaral, ang mga nasabi na relate sa inyo, ay na ibinahagi namin sa inyo mga kaibigan ay nakapagbigay ng inspirasyon at lakas ng loob sa inyong lahat. 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Ito po ang inyong lingkod, Elaine Ceron Alfanoso. And thank you again, Ma'am Nicole, and bye-bye, Pam.
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Every Monday, Wednesday, Friday, and Saturday, 8 to 9 p.m. Kasama si Doc Lalaine Alfonoso at Pam De Castro. 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

0: my topic is Jesus, Jerusalem, and startling end time prophecies. As we look at the city of Jerusalem, and as we look at Israel, Palestine, the Middle East, we are concerned as we see rising tensions there in the heart of the Middle East in Jerusalem. And it leads us to ask some questions. Will Earth's final war break out in Jerusalem? Many Christians believe that it will. Many Christians believe that the tension that we see today between the Arabs and the Israelis, that tension will explode into a conflagration there in the Middle East. Is the invasion of Jerusalem by enemy armies a sign of the end? Will enemy armies one day invade Jerusalem? Why is it that there's so much tension in Jerusalem? What's the root cause of the tension between our Jewish friends and our Muslim friends? It all has to do with the temple. Any place you are in Jerusalem and you look toward East Jerusalem, you see the Golden Dome Temple of the Rock that dominates the landscape. That Golden Dome Temple was built in the 7th century, and it is the second most holy place, the second holiest place, after Mecca for our Muslim friends. It was here that they believe that Abraham offered up not Isaac, but Ishmael, and it's here as well that they believe that God gave them the right to Palestine. But right below this, if you look at our map of Jerusalem, Jerusalem's divided into four quarters. There's 8 gates going into Jerusalem. It's divided into the Armenian quarter, the Christian quarter, the Muslim quarter, and the Jewish quarter. The Muslim and Jewish quarter both border Temple Mount. When you look at the Jewish quarter, look at the wall right here. If you look at that wall, it is this wall. Here is the Wailing or the Western Wall. It is the last vestige of the temple that Herod built for the Jews, and that temple was destroyed in 70 AD. Right above that wall is Temple Mount, and there upon Temple Mount, the Muslims have built their temple, the Dome of the Rock. As the Jews look up from the Wailing Wall, that reminds them there at the Western Wall of the glory and splendor that they used to have, they see the holy shrine of our Muslim friends upon the very mount where they had the Jewish temple. This angers the Jews. They believe that that mount belongs to them. The Muslims believe it belongs to them. The Jews believe that their temple should be built there. The Muslim temple is built there. And so there is often tension that erupts between the two groups. What did Jesus say about Jerusalem? What did Jesus say about end time events? Jesus sat on the Mount of Olives with his disciples, and as he did, they looked over the Kidron Valley down to Jerusalem. And as Jesus sat there with his disciples, he looked down upon Herod's temple, the temple that Herod had built for the Jews. And Jesus said this to his disciples, "Not one stone of that temple will be left upon another." Jesus predicted that the temple at Jerusalem would be destroyed. As he made that prediction, the disciples were stunned. They thought that an event as cataclysmic as the destruction of the temple must be the end of the world. Jesus was talking, though, about Titus and the Roman armies, that in about 35 years from his time, 37 years, would come down in 70 AD and destroy the temple. So Jesus' prediction that not one stone would be left upon another in the temple, Jesus' prediction that the temple would be destroyed, was fulfilled in the first century in 70 AD. In fact, the destruction of that temple was so fierce that the Roman soldiers surrounded Jerusalem, the Jews were starved, the temple was destroyed. The destruction of Jerusalem was barbaric. Thousands and thousands died. Many died of starvation. Here you have an archaeological dig that has taken place not too many years ago in Jerusalem, and it is the remains of a house of a nobleman that was burned to the ground 2,000 years before in 70 AD, and it's called the Burnt House. It's the vestige or remnants of the destruction of Jerusalem. 70,000 Roman troops surrounded Jerusalem. They laid siege to the city, which means nobody could go out to get food. Nobody could come in to bring in food. The siege of Jerusalem lasted for months. Josephus was a Jewish historian, and he described the devastating effects of the siege this way. He said, "The best of friends would often come to blows over a small piece of bread. Children would often rip up food from their parents' mouths. Neither brother nor sister had mercy on one another. A bushel of corn was more precious than gold." Now listen to what the historian goes on to say. "Driven by hunger, some ate manure. Some the cinches of their saddles. Some the leather stripped from their shields. Some still had hay in their mouths when their bodies were found. Some sought to escape starvation by means of their own filth. So many died of starvation that 115,000 corpses were found in the city and buried. As the Jews were starving to death because 70,000 Romans surrounded the city, as they were not able to have enough strength or might to put up any fight at all, the Romans attacked the city and the Romans burned it." Jesus predicted that 38 years before, as he talked to his disciples on the Mount of Olives. The disciples thought that an event as cataclysmic as the destruction of the temple must be the end of the world. They said, "This must be the last days. It must be Jerusalem is going to be destroyed when Jesus comes again." So they said, "Jesus, when will these things be?" That is, when will Jerusalem be destroyed? "And what will be the sign of your coming in the end of the world?" In a masterful prophecy, Jesus blended signs that would lead up to the destruction of the temple in the first century. Signs in miniature. Signs that would take place on a grander, larger, universal scale before his coming. And in Matthew chapter 24, we read the signs that Jesus gave himself. We read signs of his soon return, signs that would take place before the destruction of Jerusalem, and signs that would take place before his coming. The disciples said, Matthew 24, verse 3, "What will be the sign of your coming and the end of the age?" Jesus began to list those signs. In Matthew chapter 24, Jesus outlines more than 20 signs of his return. Signs that would take place in miniature before Jerusalem was destroyed, but signs that would be warnings, signs that would point to the second coming of Christ. Now, as we look at these signs, we see them all around us today. We see them in the newspaper. We hear about them on CNN or on Fox News. We turn on our televisions. These signs that frighten many, these signs that bring anxiety and fear. For us as Christians, we see the same signs, but we are not looking at the trouble around us. We recognize that there are signs of the coming King. There are signs of the return of the Lord Jesus Christ. The Bible talks about signs in the area of religion, and it tells us exactly what would happen there. The Bible tells us about signs in the world of politics, what would be going on. The Bible tells us, Jesus talks about signs in the world of nature, the upheavals in nature. The Bible talks about signs in the world of morality and signs in society. Tonight, we're going to look at Jesus' predictions. We're going to look at what he says in Matthew chapter 24. Our hearts will thrill that these prophecies have been and are being fulfilled. Our hearts will thrill that the events we see taking place in the 21st century are events that Jesus Christ himself predicted. They need not trouble us. They need not create fear. As we see these events occurring, we can be certain that Jesus Christ is on his way. The Bible talks first about signs in the area of religion. It talks about false Christs and false prophets. The Bible talks about a drift and a departure from the Word of God. It talks about an explosion of interest in the occult and spiritualism in the last days. It talks about those that would rise and claim to be Christ. Has that been happening? Let me give you just a very few examples. The Bible says, Matthew 24, verse 24, let's read it together from the screen. For false Christs and false prophets will rise and show great signs and wonders, merely because signs and wonders are revealed by some so-called prophet does not mean that they are a true person of God. It doesn't mean they're a true man or woman, a messenger of God, because the Bible says false Christ and false prophets will show signs and wonders to deceive. Let me give you some examples. False Christ. A number of years ago, early 70s, Jim Jones, popular minister in San Francisco, had political endorsements, led over 1,000 of his followers into the jungles of Guyana. He was going to build a utopian society. He said, God is within me. I am the Christ. He was preaching one day from his Bible, and he said, don't look at this to his followers. He said, look at me. I am the one that is divine. Men and women followed him. This popular minister, the one who claimed to be divine, Time magazine called it the cult of death when they took cyanide-laced Kool-Aid and 900 plus died there. Or think of the recent Waco tragedy. David Koresh said, I am the Lamb of God. False Christs and false prophets. Think of Marshall Applewhite, Rancho Santa Fe, California, said a comet will come. Behind that comet, the cosmic master will come. And he said, I am divine, the divine one. He led his followers into mass suicide. The tragedy is that when word got out of that mass suicide in Rancho Santa Fe, California, the night that word was released, within a very short period of time, the police received 1,500 phone calls from troubled parents thinking that their children may be following Marshall Applewhite in that cult. Cults are growing in America with people claiming to be divine. But this is not only an American phenomena. Come to Japan, Time magazine, the cult of doom, Shoko Ashihara, here claims to be divine. Come with me to Africa. Joseph Kibitwe and Sardonia Marinde, again, the cult doomsday of death when they claim to be divine. All around the world as I travel, false Christs, false prophets. This is not an isolated phenomena. It's an international phenomena that's taking place. But Jesus said there'd be an explosion of false religion and a departure from the true Word of God. Books, magazines, and movies on the occult are selling in the millions. A book by the title of Wicca by Scott Cunningham sold 400,000 copies. The Harry Potter movies are just off the chart, teaching our children witchcraft from an early age. Our children often learn little about Jesus and little about the Bible, but they're fascinated with witches, the occult, false Christs, and false prophets. The American Religious Identity Survey said, the modern occult, Wicca, pagan and Druid religion is now listed among the 10 largest organized religions in the country. Teens especially are attracted to these occult movements and outnumber older converts by 3-1. Young people want power. Why are they turning to pagan religions? Why is it that 3-1 converts are teenagers? Why is it that paganism and the occult witchcraft is in the top 10 religions in America? When the American churches turn away from the Bible, when they become spiritually weak, when men and women are no longer coming to Jesus and their lives are being transformed, when you have a candy-coated, sugar-coated Christianity that doesn't change anybody's lives, young people go looking for power someplace else. I thank God for Jesus Christ that can transform our lives, the greatest power in the universe. You've come to these meetings because you want something deeper than some superficial religion that keeps you comfortable. You're looking deep in your heart for something that satisfies the needs of the soul. According to the website www.cultclinic.org, an estimated 5 to 7 million Americans are involved in cults or cult-like groups. Jesus said, before the end, there'd be a turning from true religion. There'd be false Christs and false prophets. That is happening around the world. The total number of cult groups ranges from 3 to 5,000. 180,000 new cult group converts every single year. We are seeing prophecy fulfilled before our eyes. Now, cults are not always easy to identify. Jesus said, "Many will come in my name saying, 'I am Christ.'" The essence of the New Age movement is that there's a God within you. And modern men and women like that idea. You know, there's a God within me. I'm God-like. That's the philosophy. In the United States, during the last decade, the number of people who identify themselves as belonging to the New Age movement increased 247%. You see, the fundamental fallacy of all that is leading one to find a Savior within themselves rather than leading them to the Savior, Jesus Christ, who died on Calvary for us. And Jesus said this would take place before the end. This should not surprise us, this explosion of interest in the occult. This is one of those 20 signs that the Bible gives us, but we must hasten on from the area of religion to the area of politics. The Bible predicted things that would take place in our day before the coming of Jesus. The Bible talks about war. Now somebody says, "Now, Pastor Mark, how could war ever be a sign of the coming of Jesus?" Because we've always had wars from the first century down to now for the last 2,000 years. Notice Jesus didn't say there would be a war. What did Jesus say? Read it with me, please. Matthew 24, verse 6. "You will hear of" what? "Wars" and what else? "Rumors of wars." So not a single war. There would be multiple wars that would be taking place concurrently at the same time around the world. Jesus predicted just before the end, there'd be international conflicts, world wars. Jesus put it this way, Matthew 24, verse 7, not a single war. Nation will rise against nation, kingdom against kingdom. Might I remind you that in the last century, the 20th century, we had our first world war and our second world war. In fact, the 20th century, there were 165 wars. Jesus said there'll be wars and what? Rumors of wars. Nation will rise against nation. There are 165 wars that killed more than 6,000 people. In other words, 6,000 people in each of the 165 wars. Five of those 165 wars claimed more than 6 million victims each. There were 180 million deaths from war alone in the 20th century. You see, something's going on in our world. 1,000 years ago, wars tended to be local. Today, they are universal. You've had World War I, World War II, the Korean War, the Vietnam War, the Indochina conflict, the Iran-Iraq War, the Middle East conflict, tribal wars in Africa, the Second Congo War, the war on terrorism, the Darfur conflict in Sudan, the Israeli-Lebanese conflict, the Russia and its troubled state Georgia conflict. We're right now in a long, protracted Iraq war that has taken war to a new level with suicide bombers. We're involved in a war currently in Afghanistan. When you look at the chart of war over the last 100, 150 years, something dramatically is changing. Wars are erupting around the world. But there's the opposite side of the war coin. The Bible said there'll be wars, rumors of wars, but at the same time the nations are arming for war, they'll be talking about peace and there will be fragile peace agreements. Look what the Bible says in 1 Thessalonians chapter 5, verse 3. "When they say peace and safety, then sudden destruction comes upon them and they shall not escape." So we would expect nations arming for war, the greatest military might that has ever existed would be today, but at the same time they're arming for war, there would be movements for peace. Think about the Middle East, for example, and what's taking place there. Or think about World War I. Shortly after World War I, the Treaty of Versailles was signed, June 28, 1919. That led to the League of Nations. And at the end of World War I, political leaders met and said, We are going to establish a united League of Nations so there'll never be another world war. The League of Nations could not stop that war, and therefore World War II occurred. Shortly after World War II, 1995, there was the United Nations that would solve the problem of war. Peace movements, Jesus said, they'll talk about peace, but sudden destruction comes upon them. Or you look at the Middle East, the smile on Jimmy Carter's face as he brings together Egyptian President Sadat and Prime Minister Begin, Menachem Begin from Israel. But shortly after that, there was war again between the Arabs and Israelis. So that led Bill Clinton to bring Rabin and Arafat together. And again, they shook hands and they signed a peace treaty. But again, there's war. And recently, our president, President Obama, has been awarded the Nobel Prize for Peace. Now, I praise God for every United States president and every political leader that desires peace. But the truth of the matter is that the ink is barely dry on the peace treaties when the conflagration erupts in war again. Because we will never have permanent peace until Jesus Christ, the Prince of Peace, comes. All of our best efforts to achieve peace, and we should work for peace and strive for peace. Don't misunderstand me. But the Bible said, false Christs and false prophets, they're exploding. The occult, it's taking place. Rampant spiritualism, it's happening. The Bible said, wars and rumors of wars, we see that. The Bible says, at the same time they arm for war, they will be talking about peace. We see that. But the Bible also says, Christ will come at a time when the human race has the potential for world destruction. This prophecy that I'm going to show you from Revelation could not have been fulfilled 50 years ago. Couldn't have been fulfilled 100 years ago. Here it is, Revelation 11, verse 18. The nations were angry. The nations were what, everybody? Angry. Your wrath has come, the time of the dead that they should be judged. You should reward your servants, the prophets and the saints. When is Jesus coming to give out the rewards? At his second coming, at his return. Now notice what the Bible says. And those who fear your name, small and great, and should destroy those who destroy the earth. So Jesus is going to come to destroy those who destroy the earth. Has the human race ever had the capacity to destroy itself before? Has the human race ever had the capacity with its weaponry to destroy life on planet Earth before? Today we hear about the destruction of the environment, global warming, the melting of the polar ice caps, the rising of the waters. We hear about the pollution of the water, the airways, the destruction of the Earth. But with nuclear weaponry, we could wipe all life off planet Earth. Since the explosion of the atomic bomb in Hiroshima and Nagasaki, we have entered into a new age. William Ripley, commenting on Nagasaki, Hiroshima, Japan, Second World War, when he was there, said, I'm standing on the place where the end of the world began. Indeed, William Ripley was right. But to compare an atomic bomb to a nuclear bomb is like comparing a child's pea shooter to a tank or cannon. Dr. Harold Urey, Nobel Prize winner in chemistry and a member of the Uranium Committee on the key operation of U-235, he was the one that participated in the splitting of the atom. And he said this, talking about the weapons that we have today, I write this to frighten you. I'm a frightened man myself. All the scientists I know are frightened. Frightened for their lives and frightened for your life. Ladies and gentlemen, tonight, Jesus says, let not your heart be troubled. You believe in God, believe also in me, Jesus said. In my Father's house are many mansions, John 14, verse 1 to 3. If it were not so, I would have told you. I go and prepare a place for you. And if I go and prepare a place for you, Jesus says, I will come again. If we look where the world is looking, we will fear what the world is fearing. But we're not looking where the world is looking. We see the same signs, but we believe that these are omens, these are signposts of the coming of our Lord. The nuclear club today, United States, Russia, United Kingdom, France, and China, we know have nuclear weapons. But we believe that India has them, and now we are sure they do. Pakistan likely has nuclear weapons. North Korea, Does that make you nervous that North Korea is working on a nuclear weapon? What if a rogue state gets nuclear weapons? Israel has nuclear weapons, Iran possibly working on nuclear weapons, and that's why the world is so concerned today, and you hear so much about Iran in the news. What if they possess nuclear weapons? But what if, what worse? What if a terrorist got a hold of nuclear material? What if, you know, it's one thing to fly a plane into the World Trade Center. It's another thing to threaten an entire nation and society. A university of, group of scientists, Rutgers University, State University of New Jersey, University of Colorado at Boulder and UCLA, were talking about a small-scale nuclear war, and they said even a small-scale regional nuclear war could produce as many direct fatalities as all of World War II and disrupt the global climate for a decade or more with environmental effects that could be devastating for everyone on Earth. Scientists are concerned, because they recognize there has never been a weapon made that hasn't been used. Someday, someplace, if time goes on, nuclear weapons will be used. But wait a minute. Jesus says, look up. I'm coming at a time that the nations are teetering on the verge of war, talking about peace, but they have nuclear weapons. You say a terrorist will never get nuclear weapons. That's impossible. Here's Popular Mechanics magazine. Front page article, When Terrorists Go Nuclear, and it talks about the fact that terrorists today have the possibility of getting nuclear material. These signs indicate to us, to you and me, that we need not fear. This world is not going to be destroyed in some spinning globe of ash, in some nuclear war, because Jesus Christ is going to come again and say, ladies and gentlemen, it's closing time. He's going to step across the threshold of time into eternity and bring us into eternity. Science in the area of religion, science in the area of politics, science in the world of nature. Have you noticed recently the natural disasters? Do they seem to be increasing? What did Jesus say? First, Jesus said there'll be famines. Now, don't misunderstand me. There have always been hungry people. No one of these signs constitutes a sign of the time. See, it's not merely a false Christ here or a war there. It's not merely signs of peace here. But when you see all of these signs converging together at an apex point, you know that the end is near. Jesus said there'll be famines. He said there'll be famines and pestilences and earthquakes in diverse places. Famines, pestilences, and earthquakes. Every starving child cries out for the deliverance and the coming of our Lord Jesus Christ. With all of our advanced technology, with all of our scientific achievements, with all of the world's wealth, we have not been able to solve the problem of hunger. If you look at the statistics, the United Nations report says that tonight we have a food shortage in 38 different countries. The world tonight is a place where more children are going to bed hungry than we could imagine. 1/6 of the world tonight is under or malnourished. Today, 10,000 people will die today of starvation. 3.5 million will die a year. It's more than at any other time in history. Population of the world continues to increase. 6 billion, 7 billion population, world increasing. Our resources to feed the growing population are decreasing. What we are seeing is the exact prediction. As we come closer to end time, there will be famines. The Bible says there'll be pestilences. What is a pestilence? How do you define a pestilence? Jesus says there'll be pestilences and earthquakes in various places. A pestilence is a strange disease that afflicts human beings, crops, and the environment. So it's a, for example, planes fly over our crops and drops pesticides because of the diseases that affect the crops. If you go back 75 years, let's suppose you were an apple orchardist and you grew apple trees, and you go back 75 years. How many times did you spray the apples 75 years ago, 100 years ago? In the 1800s, how many times did our forefathers, great-great-great-grandfathers spray the apples? How many times?
1: None.
0: They didn't. How many times they spray them today? I asked an orcharder that once. He said, you don't want to know. I said, we spray those things sometimes 5, 6, or 7 times. Why? Because there are pestilences that the pesticides must get. So today we have to add more and more chemicals to our food, and Jesus said there'll be pestilences. That's why we use the pesticides. 2.4 billion pounds of toxin pollutants are poured into the atmosphere. Jesus said there'll be pollutants, 50,000, 120,000 premature deaths every single year. Here's a warning to humanity by the scientist. It's not a preacher. No more than one or a few decades remain before the chance to avert the new threats we now confront will be lost because of the pollution of the environment, and the prospects of humanity immeasurably diminished. Here's a warning to humanity by scientists. What we see taking place today are omens. Do you hear the footsteps of the coming king? Do you hear the footsteps of Jesus Christ as he's preparing to return? Another form of pestilence are new diseases that are springing up around the world. Diseases we've never seen before. There's mad cow disease. Did you know anything about that 100 years ago? Bird flu, you hear that about 50 years ago? HIV/AIDS, Marburg virus, Lyme disease, H1N1, influenza virus. These things were never known before. But Jesus said there'll be pestilences, strange diseases affecting crops, animals, man, the pollution of the atmosphere. This is taking place. Our planet is rumbling, groaning for deliverance. Jesus said there'll be famines, there'll be pestilences. He went on to say there'll be famines, pestilences, and earthquakes in various places. We've always had earthquakes, but the Bible says earthquakes would increase dramatically just before the time of the end. Did you know that seismologists, those that study earthquakes, tell us that we have 35 earthquakes a day and 12 to 14,000 earthquakes every single year? You say, well, we've always had earthquakes, but they're increasing in powerful magnitude. May 12, 2008, the great earthquake in Sichuan, China, 70,000 killed, 18,000 missing there. I want to show you an earthquake chart. This chart is amazing. Starting here at the left-hand side, it's the year 1900. What this chart measures is powerful earthquakes that are 6 to 8 on the Richter scale. When you come to 2000, 1995, they begin to go up. You come to 2000, they're up. But look when you come to 2008. So the idea that earthquakes remain stable just is not true. Earthquakes are off the chart today. There's a whole lot of shaking going on. Come with me to Haiti. Now look at the major earthquakes. We're in 2010, and we are in the month of April. Look at the major earthquakes that have shook us so far. January 2010, Haiti. A devastating earthquake, over 100,000 are dead. Followed by February, Chile, 2010, devastating earthquake in Chile, thousands dead. Followed by April, Indonesia, 2010, strong earthquake shakes the eastern islands. It's universal, it's all over the world. Death toll rises in China earthquake, April 2010. So you look at what's taking place in the world today, this whole earth is crying out for deliverance from our Lord Jesus Christ. The Bible says there'll be earthquakes in various places. They're taking place. There'll be famines. They're taking place. There'll be pestilences. They're taking place. There'll be fearful sights and great signs from the heaven. Fearful sights, great signs from the heaven. In other words, all nature would be in upheaval, and nature would be speaking to humanity, saying that Jesus Christ is going to come again. Volcanic eruption in Iceland, 17,000 flights grounded. Fearful sights in the heavens. Cyclones, tornadoes coming across America. Hurricanes, fearful sights in the heavens. 2008 was the deadliest year for tornadoes in the past decade, with 134 confirmed fatalities, $1.84 billion in damage. If you look at the Mississippi tornado, left at least 10 dead, just took place April 24, a few days ago, coming unexpectedly. 2005, the Atlantic hurricane season, most names in history. You know, this is rather interesting. They name hurricanes Anna, A, Bertha, B, Camille, C, Deborah, D. So they name them for the alphabet. In 2005, they went A, B, C, D, E, F, G, and then they came down X, Y, Z. But the problem was they came to Z and they ran out of names, so they had to start over again. It's really amazing when you see most named storms in history, Hurricane Katrina, devastating New Orleans. 2008 hurricane season, 8 major hurricanes, $42 billion worth of damage. You see this happening all over the world. Here are the major tsunamis around the world, focusing on Asia and Inter-America in the 1990s. You go to Mexico, Nicaragua, Indonesia, Japan, Iran Jaya, New Guinea, 10,000 killed, 22,000 killed. You go all over the world and you see that something unusual is happening. Not one sign. False Christs, false prophets, the occult, the New Age, wars, rumors of wars, movements for peace, thermonuclear war, famines, earthquakes, pestilences. Something seems to be fitting together. Does Jesus tell us the day and hour of his coming? He does not. The Bible says no man knows the day or the hour of his coming. If anybody tells you Christ is coming in this year, in 1 year, in 2 years, you can know that that's false because the Bible says nobody knows the day or the hour. We cannot know when his coming is here, but we can know when his coming is near. I cannot tell you Christ is coming in a year or 2 years or three or four or five. I can't tell you that. But what I can tell you with absolute certainty is that the signs that Jesus Christ said would take place are taking place today. That those signs are present in our world today. The Bible said there'll be signs in the world of society. What does Jesus mean by that? There would be a moral decay just before his coming. The Bible says in Matthew 24, verse 37 and 38, "But as the days of Noah were, so also will the coming of the Son of Man be." What would it be like before the coming of Jesus? As the days of Noah. God destroyed our world with water in the days of Noah. Wickedness became so great that God said, "That's enough." When Billy Graham had written the first chapter of his book on the second coming of Christ, World Aflame, he wrote the chapter on the moral conditions of our society, the crime, the violence, the sexuality. And his wife, Ruth, was sitting in the other room, and he brought the chapter to her, and he said, "Ruth, read this chapter. It's the first chapter of my new book, World Aflame. Tell me what you think." She read the chapter, and as Billy tells the story, she came back to him, and she said, "Billy, after I read that chapter, I have only one thing to say. If Christ does not come soon, he's going to have to resurrect Sodom and Gomorrah and apologize to them." Because our society is more morally depraved internationally than Sodom and Gomorrah were. The Bible says in the days before the flood, they were eating and drinking, marrying and giving in marriage until the day that Noah entered into the ark. What's wrong with that? Eating, drinking, marrying, giving in marriage? Nothing at all. But here's the point. There are two points here. One is that they were more interested in stuffing their belly through eating and drinking and then preparing for the coming of Jesus. More interested in the things going on around them than the great event that was going to take place. God is calling a generation to prepare for the return of our Lord. This is a time to be sure that our hearts are right with God. In the days of the flood, they just went on like life as normal. And God is giving a clarion call to this generation to commit their lives to Christ. Second, the Bible says eating, drinking, marrying, and giving in marriage. In other words, gluttony, divorce taking place in our society. The wine is flowing. The music is playing. We live in a sex-centered, morally twisted, spiritually dwarfed generation. The breakup of the family unit is taking place. There's a complacent attitude toward spiritual things and toward moral living. If you are morally pure today, people think that's Puritanism from a past generation. But God is calling men and women in this generation to moral purity. He's calling us from feasting our minds on adultery on television. He's calling us to have pure minds, as the Bible says, "Let this mind be in you, which was in Christ Jesus our Lord." God is calling us to prepare for the great events. 50 to 75% of all marriages end up in divorce. Marriage is still sacred today. It is given to us by God in the Garden of Eden. It's a sacred institution. Now, I recognize here tonight that there are people that have gone through heartbreaking experiences in their marriage, whatever your past tonight. There may be things in your life you can't repair. Jesus reaches out to you in love, compassion. He'll forgive you. He'll make you over again. If a spouse left you and your heart broken, Jesus will repair that in your heart. Maybe it wasn't your fault at all. Maybe it was. The only place to begin with Jesus is where you are. Right tonight, where you are. He loves you. He wants to save you in his kingdom forever. The signs indicate that he is coming soon. Did you know that in 1960, about 8% of the births in North America were to unmarried women? Now, in 2004, it was 38%. Now it's over 40%. God is calling our young people back to purity. He's calling them back to the sacredness of marriage. We would see, it'd be like Noah's day, marrying and giving in marriage, eating, gluttony, rising crime and violence. What was it like in Noah's day? Genesis 6, verse 5. Then the Lord saw that the wickedness of man was great in the earth, and that every intent of the thoughts of his heart was evil continually, like Noah's day. You turn on TV today, basically the thoughts. It's hard to find one thing on television that doesn't have sex or violence or murder. It's difficult. You may find some, but it's difficult today. The thoughts of his heart, evil continually. The Bible says in Noah's day, would be like our day. The earth also was corrupt before God, and the earth was filled with violence. Just like in the days of ancient Babylon, when God wrote on the hand, on the wall of Babylon's banquet hall with his finger, many, many tekel upharsin, thou art weighed in the balances and found wanting. God has numbered your kingdom and finished it. The handwriting is on the wall. The accumulated sins of humanity are rising up to God. And soon Jesus will say, that's enough, that's enough. I must step across the threshold of eternity into time. My love will not allow my children to be any longer in a world of sickness and suffering and heartache and famine and violence. I am coming to take my children home. And Jesus will stream down the car to the sky. The earth will shake. Lightning will flash from the east to the west. And our Lord will return with 10,000 times 10,000 angels in Noah's day. Earth was filled with violence. Here's the World Report on Violence in Health in our society today. This is from the World Health Organization. Each year, more than 1.6 million people worldwide lose their lives to violence. Many more are injured and suffered from a range of physical, sexual, reproductive, and mental health problems. 1.6 million. The Bible says the earth would be filled with violence. 1.6 million lose their lives because of violence. According to the United States Department of Justice, there were an estimated 1,382,012 violent crimes nationwide in 2008. That's amazing. I am so glad Chicago is such a safe city. You don't have to lock your cars. You came here tonight and didn't lock your house, and you can go anywhere in Chicago. Is that true? Not quite. You know, schools aren't even a safe place anymore. Virginia Tech massacre, 33 deaths, 25 injured. You used to think at least school is safe, but violence in our schools. And let's get back to Chicago. The date on this is Tuesday, April 27, 2010. When's that? Tuesday. What day is that? Today. Oh, this is current, isn't it? Crime-ridden Chicago debates calling in troops. Did you see that today? MSNBN, MSNBC, that there are places in Chicago that's become the murder capital of America. And because of that, there's a debate going on in the city now with the city government on whether you should call in the National Guard troops. This is amazing, isn't it? In our cities, and we see so much violence, there's so much war, there's so much crime, there's so much violence, there's so much famine, there's so much hunger, there's so many earthquakes. We see all this taking place, and we go, ho-hum, what's next? It is possible to have so many alarms going off because you live where the fire alarms are going off. It's possible. I have so many alarms going off, you sleep through the alarms. These are warning lights. These are alarm signs. The Bible says there'd be economic uncertainty. James 5, verse 1 to 3, come now, you rich men, weep and howl in your miseries that are coming on you. Your riches are corrupted.

Chicago next week. There's a big convention of bankers in Chicago next week. And the banker said this to me. He said, Mark, I met last week with top bankers in America. Here's one thing that you're not hearing. When I met with those bankers, 20 of the top bankers, they said, when we see our national debt rising $12 trillion, and we look at the world, there's not much hope. You may hear a little bit of hope for the economy. What does the Bible say? It says, you've lived on earth in pleasure and luxury. You've fattened your hearts as in the day of slaughter. If you put your confidence in the money you can make, and all that crashes, your confidence crashes. But we can put our confidence in the pearl of great price, Jesus Christ, because he is going to come again. The Bible says in Revelation 18, verse 17, last days, what's going to happen? Let's read it together. For in what? 1 hour, such great riches come to what? Nothing. Should we support our family? Certainly. Should we do everything we can to build economic security in our lives? Definitely. Should we try to stay out of debt? Definitely. But that's not where our confidence is. That's not where our hope is. That's not where our security is. Our confidence is in Jesus Christ. Our hope is in an eternal kingdom. Our hope is not building a mansion here. It's getting a mansion up there. Our hope is not in earthly things. It is in heavenly things. Our national debt in 1989 was $2.7 trillion. By 2010, our national debt was $12.9 trillion. Absolutely amazing. Houses being repossessed by the bank. According to the Federal Deposit Insurance Corporation, a total of 225 banks have closed their doors since the beginning of the credit crunch in August of 2007. This year alone, 2010, 57 banks have gone under. If you can't put your money in the bank and 275 of them crumble, the only security that's really secure is Jesus. The only security is a new kingdom where there is no war, there is no suffering, there is no heartache, there is no sorrow, there is no death. The signs are being fulfilled. False Christs and false prophets fulfilled. Wars and rumors of wars fulfilled. Cries of peace, but no peace fulfilled. Famines fulfilled. Pestilences fulfilled. Earthquakes fulfilled. Sexual immorality fulfilled. Homes falling apart fulfilled. Violence filling our lands fulfilled. Economic uncertainty fulfilled. But the Bible gives us one more sign. This is the final sign. Jesus says, when you see this, know that my coming is near. This is the last sign before his coming, the Bible says. Matthew 24, verse 14. This gospel of the kingdom will be preached in all the world as a witness to all nations. Then the end will come. Before the coming of Jesus, the gospel would go to the east and the west, the north and the south. The gospel would go from Asia to Africa to Inter in South America. Before the coming of Jesus, every human being on a planet called Earth would have the opportunity of knowing his love and preparing for his coming. This prophecy is being fulfilled tonight. God is on the move. God is moving today powerfully. Come with me on a journey around the world. Here is Mexico in the great stadium in Monterrey. There's a revival taking place in Mexico. Thousands are coming to Christ. They're studying God's word. They're following Jesus and are being baptized. Come with me to Cuba. Not long ago, I was a guest in Cuba. Met with the Cuban government officials. They said, Pastor Finley, in this particular city, Santiago de Cuba, for the first time in the history of our nation, we will give you free of charge a public auditorium to preach the gospel in Cuba. Communist officials came to that meeting, and they were there at this swimming pool when hundreds were baptized in Cuba. God's opened up Russia. God's opened up Eastern Europe. God's opened up the former Soviet Union. God has opened up Cuba. God is on the move. Asia, come with me to the great Rizal Stadium in the Philippines. And here, over 1,300 people on one day were baptized. God is moving all through Asia today. Thousands are coming to accept Jesus Christ. Come with me to Africa today. We were there in Ghana. Traveled all through Africa. A spiritual revival is taking place. Africans coming to Jesus Christ, being baptized by the hundreds. The Bible says, this gospel of the kingdom will be preached in all the world as a witness.

witness to all nations, then the end will come. Jesus Christ is coming soon. The signs of the times indicate that he's coming. Come with me to Romania, a former communist country. We come to the Olympic swimming pool, and there hundreds and hundreds come to Jesus. Every place you look today, there are those that are hearing the call of God. There are those that are saying, we don't want business as usual. Deep within our hearts, we long for the coming of Jesus. There are those today in the Hindu land of India. This is a secret baptism we had in India. Over 500 were baptized. We took them 2 hours out into the countryside because Hindu militants were burning churches. And we watched as God worked a miracle. Over 1 million Hindus have been baptized in the name of the Lord Jesus Christ in the last few years in India. God is working unusual miracles. God, this is a prophecy being fulfilled. Messages today going up by satellite, being carried by Hope Channel. That's a miracle. Messages today being carried by internet into Muslim lands. That's a miracle. Messages today being carried by radio far up in the jungle. That indeed is a miracle. God is reaching out today. God is touching lives today. All the signs are being fulfilled. There's hope on the way. Jesus is coming soon. Deep within your heart, have you given your life to Jesus?

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2: We were a group of women outside the city gate by the river at a place of prayer. Lydia, a dealer in purple cloth from Thyatira, was also there. Two men came along and started to speak to us and asked to join us in prayer. We later learned that they were Paul and Silas. The Lord opened Lydia's heart to heed Paul's message. She and all the members of her household were baptized. Another day, Paul and Silas were on their way to a place of prayer. They were met by a female slave who had a spirit in her that could predict the future. She earned a lot of money for her owners by fortune telling. She followed us and shouted at us. This was disrupting, and so Paul ordered the spirit out of her. When her owners realized that their chance of making money was gone, they dragged Paul and Silas to the authorities, and they were put in prison.
3: At around midnight, these two very positive prisoners named Paul and Silas were praying and singing hymns to God. The rest of us were listening to them. Suddenly, there was a violent earthquake and the prison shook. All the prison doors flew open and everyone's chains came loose. The jailer woke up, saw all the doors open and drew his sword to kill himself. He thought all the prisoners had escaped, but Paul assured him and shouted that he should not harm himself. The jailer called for lights, rushed in and lay in front of them, trembling. The jailer accepted Jesus Christ, and his whole family was baptized.

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0: 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Begin the morning with a moment of reflection, prayer, and spiritual encouragement. May nagmamahal sa'yo, a comforting reminder that no matter what you may be facing, there is someone who knows you, cares for you, and loves you. Salita ng Buhay. 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Words of Hope. And on the weekends, begin the morning with words designed to strengthen faith and prepare the heart for the day ahead. As the roads become busy and another day begins, AWR 89.1 FM accompanies listeners through the morning drive with programs that inspire, encourage, and point us toward God. Tinig ng Pag-asa. Every day begins with a familiar voice of encouragement through Tinig ng Pag-asa, sharing messages of faith and hope for everyday life. All Things New. Begin the day with renewed hope through All Things New, sharing messages from the life of Jesus that inspire faith, transformation, and a closer walk with Him. Mga pangakong di nabibigo. Hold on to the promises of God that remain faithful to every season of life. Music and Praise. On Sabbath morning, worship through uplifting music and songs of praise. Faith Cast, conversations and messages that connect faith with everyday experience. Ang Binagong Buhay, stories that reminds us that God can transform lives. Oras ng Pag-aaral, a special opportunity to learn, reflect, and grow in understanding. 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Bagong Pag-asa, weekend afternoons bring renewed encouragement through messages of a new hope. 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
0: 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Who Got Lines and Deadlines? 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Mindful Chats, a space for thoughtful conversations about life, emotional well-being, and the issues that affect us. TikTok, relevant and engaging discussions about topics that matter to today's listeners. Pillars of Faith, strengthen your spiritual foundation through discussions centered on faith and biblical truth. As the city begins to slow down, the message continues. Our nighttime programs invite listeners to go deeper into Scripture and discover hope for the future. Earth's Final Countdown, explore the Bible's message for the closing chapter of Earth's history. Unlocking Bible Prophecies, discover the meaning of biblical prophecy and what it reveals about God's plan. Amazing Prophecies, examine remarkable prophetic messages and their significance for our lives today. Tanging Pag-asa, end the day with Tanging Pag-asa, bringing messages from God's Word that reminds us that through life's uncertainties and struggles, our lasting hope is found in Jesus Christ. 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All things new, hope starts here, transmitting truth, transforming lives. 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

0: Welcome to Cebu, the central region in the Philippines, comprised of more than 150 islands. With its diverse landscape of lush mountains and pristine beaches, the true natural paradise where many rely on agriculture and poultry as their livelihood. But amidst the serene beauty of this island, one chicken farmer was facing an unexpected challenge that would lead to an extraordinary story of faith.
1: Tatay ko, nagtayo po ng poultry.
2: I inherited this farm from my father and started helping here to deal with my vices.
0: But the former tattoo artist had a problem. The hens just weren't laying eggs. Desperate for a solution, Erickson sought advice and was told to contact a chicken psychologist. He advised Erickson to play music for the hens, assuring him that it would help them lay more eggs. Erickson followed the advice and placed radios around the chicken cages, playing rock music. However, the outcome was disastrous. The chickens seemed even more stressed and stopped laying eggs altogether. Erickson went back to the psychologist seeking a different solution.

0: 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The hens started laying eggs again as the peaceful music filled the air. But the real miracle came afterward.
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0: 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Rise and reflect. Begin the morning with a moment of reflection, prayer, and spiritual encouragement. May nagmamahal sa'yo, a comforting reminder that no matter what you may be facing, there is someone who knows you, cares for you, and loves you. Salita ng Buhay. 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Words of Hope. And on the weekends, begin the morning with words designed to strengthen faith and prepare the heart for the day ahead. As the roads become busy and another day begins, AWR 89.1 FM accompanies listeners through the morning drive with programs that inspire, encourage, and point us toward God. Tinig ng Pag-asa. Every day begins with a familiar voice of encouragement through Tinig ng Pag-asa, sharing messages of faith and hope for everyday life. All Things New. Begin the day with renewed hope through All Things New, sharing messages from the life of Jesus that inspire faith, transformation, and a closer walk with Him. Mga pangakong di nabibigo. Hold on to the promises of God that remain faithful to every season of life. Music and Praise. On Sabbath morning, worship through uplifting music and songs of praise. Faith Cast, conversations and messages that connect faith with everyday experience. Ang Binagong Buhay, stories that reminds us that God can transform lives. 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Bagong Pag-asa, weekend afternoons bring renewed encouragement through messages of a new hope. 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
1: 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Earth's Final Countdown. 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Unlocking Bible Prophecies. Discover the meaning of biblical prophecy and what it reveals about God's plan. Amazing Prophecies. Examine remarkable prophetic messages and their significance for our lives today. Tanging Pag-asa. End the day with Tanging Pag-asa, bringing messages from God's Word that reminds us that through life's uncertainties and struggles, our lasting hope is found in Jesus Christ. From the first moments before sunrise to the quiet hours of the evening, Adventist Radio Manila 89.1 FM is here for every season of your day. 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

0: Can you do anything today to prevent future bone fractures? Women were surveyed in 1976 and again 25 years later in 2001. When asked about risk fractures and physical activity, interesting results surfaced. The women who were the most physically active in 1976 were almost 40% less likely to have a wrist fracture by 2001. Physical activity had a protective effect. Building strong bones is another ageless advantage.
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Rise and reflect. Begin the morning with a moment of reflection, prayer, and spiritual encouragement. May nagmamahal sa'yo, a comforting reminder that no matter what you may be facing, there is someone who knows you, cares for you, and loves you. Salita ng Buhay. 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Words of Hope. And on the weekends, begin the morning with words designed to strengthen faith and prepare the heart for the day ahead. As the roads become busy and another day begins, AWR 89.1 FM accompanies listeners through the morning drive with programs that inspire, encourage, and point us toward God. Tinig ng Pag-asa. Every day begins with a familiar voice of encouragement through Tinig ng Pag-asa, sharing messages of faith and hope for everyday life. All Things New. Begin the day with renewed hope through All Things New, sharing messages from the life of Jesus that inspire faith, transformation, and a closer walk with Him. Mga pangakong di nabibigo. Hold on to the promises of God that remain faithful to every season of life. Music and Praise. On Sabbath morning, worship through uplifting music and songs of praise. Faith Cast, conversations and messages that connect faith with everyday experience. Ang Binagong Buhay, stories that reminds us that God can transform lives. Oras ng Pag-aaral, a special opportunity to learn, reflect, and grow in understanding. 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

0: 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Bagong Pag-asa, weekend afternoons bring renewed encouragement through messages of a new hope. 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Who Got Lines and Deadlines? Honest conversations about life, relationships, struggles, and faith. Mindful Chats, a space for thoughtful conversations about life, emotional well-being, and the issues that affect us. TikTok, relevant and engaging discussions about topics that matter to today's listeners. Pillars of Faith, strengthen your spiritual foundation through discussions centered on faith and biblical truth. As the city begins to slow down, the message continues. Our nighttime programs invite listeners to go deeper into Scripture and discover hope for the future. Earth's Final Countdown. Explore the Bible's message for the closing chapter of Earth's history. Unlocking Bible Prophecies. Discover the meaning of biblical prophecy and what it reveals about God's plan. Amazing Prophecies. Examine remarkable prophetic messages and their significance for our lives today. Tanging Pag-asa. End the day with Tanging Pag-asa, bringing messages from God's Word that reminds us that through life's uncertainties and struggles, our lasting hope is found in Jesus Christ. From the first moments before sunrise to the quiet hours of the evening, Adventist Radio Manila 89.1 FM is here for every season of your day. 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All things new. Hope starts here. 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
1: Z-

0: Peter and John were called in by the chief priests and elders about their preaching. They tried to defend their actions, but the leaders were very hard on them. They were commanded not to speak or teach in the name of Jesus. After further threats, they let them go. Peter and John went back to their own people and reported all that the chief priests and elders had said.
1: When we heard all this, we immediately raised our voices in prayer to God. The entire group prayed for Peter and John. We prayed for God to give boldness to these two humble servants. Such intense prayer I had not experienced for a long time. After we had prayed, suddenly, the whole place was shaken.
0: People were filled with the Holy Spirit, and Peter and John went out and gave witness with great power and grace. They witnessed throughout the land about the resurrection of their Savior.
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2: I don't know what to do. How should I bring up this baby? I don't even know how to take care of myself.
3: Every child is a gift from heaven. It's the start of a new life. Adventists care.

The wonderful things the Lord showed me of heaven, I cannot describe. 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